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8: 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Now let's get back to the show. This is Steve Gorman Rocks.

0: Foreigner with Urgent on Steve Gorman Rocks. You know, when I hear that song, I think about Dwight D. Eisenhower. What, you don't? You mean Foreigner's Urgent doesn't make you think about Ike? I'll tell you why I say that. He gave an amazing speech in 1954, and he said, I have two kinds of problems, the urgent and the important. The urgent are not important, and the important are never urgent. That became known as the Eisenhower Principle. That's how he organized his workload and his priorities. I love this. He talked about the fact important activities have an outcome that leads to us achieving our goals, either professional or personal. Urgent activities demand immediate attention, and they're usually associated with achieving someone else's goals. Never confuse the two. Figure it out. Is it important? Meaning, is this a goal of yours or is it urgent, which means someone else is blowing smoke and yelling at you? You got to know the difference. And by the way, the guy won World War II and he went on to be president for a while. So I think in this case, I'm going to trust Ike. Wheels 104.5.
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27: Hello, Chick.
25: There's Willie Griswold.
28: Hey, good morning.
25: Hey, there's Kostaki Economopoulos.
29: Morning.
25: Morning. There's Josh Arnold.
30: Hi.
25: Ace Cosby's here.
31: Hello.
25: Hello, Tom. How are you?
28: I'm doing fine. Hey, good. Pat.
30: Yes, sir.
28: How many songs you play today?
27: None.
30: Oh, my God. 13 before you got here?
27: None.
30: you were late. I don't know why you were late. All week long you've been late.
28: We got to get a song out of Pat.
30: Oh, we got a lot of guests. Come on.
28: Okay. Before we do, I'll be here tomorrow. With us in the studio, he's officially our NFL correspondent, longtime friend of the show, very, very fine stand-up comedian. He is Kostaki Economopoulos, father of two, fine poker player.
29: Oh, yeah. I played some cards last night watching the first NFL game.
27: How'd you do?
29: I did well. I flopped a big pair to honor Dolly Parton.
25: Kostaki.
28: I didn't know I was setting up a joke.
25: Kostaki, you're playing poker while you're watching the NFL game?
29: Yes.
25: Get in the program.
29: Come on. Two of my favorite things.
25: Seriously. Come on.
27: Are you drinking beer at the same time?
29: I did not drink beer in this case, but that is also a good guess.
28: Wow.
29: I am very boyish in my taste.
28: And we mentioned this, you're an Atlanta Falcon fan.
29: Yeah, it's not going well.
28: And Willie, you're a big Colts fan. Do you want to weigh in at all on the Colts this year?
32: I don't know. Yeah, last year was awesome. Remember, like 8-1. I kept saying, "Oh, we're never going to die. We're never going to die." And then we died. Well, I died.
29: Yeah,
32: it was tough. But yeah, I think we'll get a few wins. Jonathan Taylor's the best. Quentin Nelson's the best. Daniel Jones, if he's healthy, I think it should be great. But I'm not trying to. It's not fun for me to talk about football. It's not fun for me to like come in here and be like, "Yeah, I'm really reserved this season."
29: Yeah,
32: I'm just hoping for the best. It's exciting though.
28: I'm hoping Daniel Jones does well. So maybe we can do a parody version of that song, "Me and Mrs. Jones." One of my favorites. You ever hear that song, Kostaki?
27: God.
32: Indiana Jones is right there, man.
27: I know.
32: You don't
27: Indiana
32: even have to go.
27: Jones.
32: Like, don't even go to weird.
27: Yeah.
30: Being quiet is also a choice.
25: Listening to others offer their thoughts. Right. That's also a choice.
27: Yeah, nobody wants to hear that song again.
28: That's a great song.
27: Oh, my God, please. So, Kostaki, what else is going on here?
28: Well, are you familiar with it, Kostaki?
27: Ram it down your throat.
32: He's familiar with it. He loves it. It's his favorite song.
28: Here it goes.
33: Oh, man. Mrs. Jones.
28: Now, notice how he lisps in that?
29: Nope.
30: Just say yes.
25: Every time I hear it, it gets more clear. It's Mrs.
28: Me and Mrs. Jones. Me and Daniel Jones, you see, what we would do.
25: That's what we would do.
27: See, that,
30: not counting crows.
25: No.
30: Which is 25 years later.
25: Old enough.
30: Still old.
25: Yeah.
30: But very old. Yeah. More popular. Mm. There's no way that song was not more popular than Me and Mrs. Jones.
25: Yeah. But sure, there were far fewer.
27: Do you know the Mr. Jones song
33: Mr.
27: that he's talking
33: Jones
27: about?
33: And me.
28: Of course I do.
25: Yeah, that's catchy.
27: All
25: that's
27: right.
25: What I thought. Oh, that's a great song. Yeah.
28: That's their best song.
30: Round Here's pretty good.
27: Round Here's good.
25: Yeah. I like Anna Begins. That's
29: Rain King.
30: Long December.
25: Rain King's good.
27: A lot of good ones.
29: Rain King's
32: good. I love the Shrek soundtrack stands out.
30: Oh, yeah.
25: Stands out.
28: Now, Kostaki.
25: I'm a believer.
28: I overheard you guys in the hallway. I did not. You were talking about that movie where the guy is doing the free climbing. What's the story on that?
29: Oh, well, all right. Here's the thing. When a free climber falls off a cliff, there's this sort of romanticism about it. Like, well, he died doing what he loved.
27: Mm-hmm.
29: You know, we do the same thing with race car drivers and stuntmen. I've been thinking, a lot of us die doing what we love, right? Mitch Hedberg loved heroin. And he got to die doing what he loved.
27: Good point.
29: Right? John Belushi loved cocaine.
32: Yeah.
29: Died doing what he loved.
30: Wow.
29: Abraham Lincoln loved the theater. He loved it. Yeah. JFK loved parades.
32: Like his favorite thing.
29: Yes.
28: Yeah, he liked the ragtop.
29: His son loved flying single engine planes. These guys all died doing what they loved.
32: Lucky guys.
29: Sonny Bono, downhill skiing, right?
27: Yeah.
29: Kobe Bryant loved flying private. The Menendez parents loved giving their boys a hard time. And they got to die doing what they loved. Steve Irwin, the crocodile hunter. Yeah. If anyone was destined to die doing what he loved, you got to think crocodile hunter. No, he died in a freak accident with a stingray. Mm-hmm. The crocodiles must have been like, you have got to be kidding. The other one like that was Evel Knievel. Evel Knievel died as an old man from a pulmonary disease. What a disappointment. He should have been stuff on a rock in the Snake River Canyon.
27: Well, that was a disappointment for all of us.
29: Yes. David Carradine. He loved autoerotic asphyxiation, and he got to die doing what he loved. Right? All right, there's a wrinkle on this one. I did the research. When they found David Carradine hanging in a hotel room in Thailand, the local police declared a suicide. The family hired an independent medical examiner who determined it was not a suicide, but an accidental death during an erotic act. Mm-hmm. Is that money well spent by the family?
30: No, they're way better off. Lose the money, save the price.
29: Yes. Can't you let sleeping dogs lie on the suicide? And Edna, great news. David did not kill himself. Oh, that's nice. So what happened? I gotta go. A lot of us die doing what we love. The Toronto lawyer who loved throwing himself against the floor-to-ceiling glass windows to prove to his guests that it was unbreakable.
30: Yeah.
29: He one time he did that. They didn't break, but they did pop out of the frame, and he fell 24 stories. So he got to die doing what he loved, being technically correct.
30: On the way down, I told you.
29: I told you. They did not break.
28: Thank you very much, Kostaki. Willie, you're to come back tomorrow. We'll look forward to seeing you tomorrow. And we have a bunch of cool stuff.
30: Kostaki, you're uninvited.
28: Waiting in the wings. Kostaki will be on his way to Mahomet, Illinois for his show tomorrow evening at Yellow and Company. Thanks very much for stopping by. These are the O'Reilly Auto Parts Studios. This is the Bob and Tom Show.
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13: 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Who would have believed Mark Patrick hypnosis really works?
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6: 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We grant employees parole on Tuesdays. 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

Wheels 104.5, Bob and Tom in the morning, and classic rock that really rocks all day. My name is Adam. It's great to have you with me this afternoon. We're almost there. The weekend, one day away. Despite the massive success that Appetite for Destruction was for Guns N' Roses, that their debut album, released in 1987, overall in their entire career, the band only produced one number one hit. Sweet Child of Mine went number one today in 1988 and spent 2 weeks

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Def Leppard in the process of recording a brand new album. 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

0: Wales 104.5. We've got Michigan State football game number 2 for Sparty coming up on Saturday, and we are your home for Spartan football. 1-0 after their win over Toledo on Friday of last week. Now they welcome the Eastern Michigan Eagles to East Lansing. We'll have the game on Saturday. The pregame will get underway at 2 with kickoff set for 3:30. Also tonight at 6 p.m., the Pat Fitzgerald MSU Coaches Show. 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

Wales 104.5, Bob and Tom in the morning. And classic rock that really rocks all day, Bon Jovi, You Give Love a Bad Name, Bon Jovi. Now that John Bon Jovi is healthy after vocal cord surgery, they played 9 shows at Madison Square Garden, currently playing some shows in Europe. Big stadium shows, too, like at Wembley Stadium in London. And apparently John recently indicated on social media that the band is planning to hit the road in 2027 for a full-blown tour. Steve Miller coming up, Skinner now on Wheels.

0: Springsteen does have some new music that he is sitting on currently. He was talking to Rolling Stone and said that he has an album that is currently done, but he's currently working on a second album and believes the second album should be released before the album that is done, but he's still working on that one, though no timetable for a release was mentioned in his interview with Rolling Stone magazine. The Eagles and Foreigner next.
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If you know me, I am a fan of the Marvel franchise. Excited for Avengers Doomsday. Apparently, it's already made $50 million so far in domestic pre-sales, and it's still a little over 3 months away. Very excited. Later on this month, Avengers Endgame, what they're calling Encore, will be in theaters. Directors have said that you have to see the new cut of Endgame before you see Doomsday. Steppenwolf coming up. 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

0: One day away from another weekend and another Wheels Free Fortune Friday. 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

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And classic rock that really rocks all day. Twisted Sister currently out on the road. Their 50th anniversary tour now with Sebastian Bach on lead vocals. Their next show is coming up on Saturday in Oklahoma. Joan Jett, on the other hand, has canceled the rest of her tour as Joan Jett is recovering from orthopedic surgery after suffering a fractured vertebrae. Here's I Love Rock and Roll on Wheels 104.5.

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ZZ Top and Legs and Wheels, 104.5 Queens Show in Budapest from 1986 is coming to theaters, AMC Theaters and IMAX on October 7th. Unfortunately, though, nothing in the Great Lakes Bay region. Closest theater I could find was in Auburn Hills. It'll also be released at a theater, an AMC theater in Livonia. And then physical format of Queen Budapest will be out on October 30th. That includes vinyl, a 2 CD, a Blu-ray, and a DVD edition.

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5: 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We grant employees parole on Tuesdays. 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

Wheels 104.5, Bob and Tom in the morning. And classic rock that really rocks all day. Motley Crue and Girls, Girls, Girls. Title track from their 1987 album. Their debut album, though, Too Fast for Love, celebrating its 45th anniversary this year. Released in 1981. Just announced a limited edition box set that'll be out October 30th. That includes five LPs plus a single, a cassette, a CD, and more, as well as unreleased March 81 demo of Nobody Knows What It's Like to Be Lonely. That, again, that'll be out October 30th. Thorogood coming up. Guns N' Roses now. And Patience.

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0: 104.5, we are your home for not only Michigan State basketball, which is still a couple of weeks away, but Michigan State football opened up their season last Friday with a win against Toledo at Spartan Stadium. Next up, the Eastern Michigan Eagles come to East Lansing. This game, the traditional Saturday spot, we'll have it for you. 2 o'clock pregame and a 3:30 kickoff coming up on Saturday. And the Pat Fitzgerald Coaches Show will air tonight at 6 p.m. AC/DC and the Black Crowes next.
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Europe tour. They've got a handful of shows left before it wraps up in Philadelphia on September 29th. They'll play Montreal here on Saturday. Unfortunately, though, their show in Toronto had to be canceled. Talked about this the other day, that they're calling it a 100-year storm went through Toronto and caused significant damage to Rogers Stadium. They were trying to repair it before the show, which is coming up on Wednesday the 16th in Toronto, but unfortunately made the announcement yesterday that that show has been canceled. Here's Highway to Hell on Wheels 104.5.

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0: Wheels 104.5. Great Lakes Loons back in action tonight in the playoffs. One game one the other night in Dayton, and game two of that series is tonight. These postseason series in minor league baseball, only a three-game series. So if the Loons win tonight, they will advance and play for the championship. If they lose tonight, game three would be tomorrow. That would be a decisive game 3-2. Winner advances, loser go homes. You can follow the Loons at loons.com. You can also find them on social media. Black Sabbath next.
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Jimmy and all along the Watchtower on Wheels 104.5. Bob and Tom in the morning and classic rock that really rocks all day. Magic Boy, the Jimi Hendrix Experience live at Berkeley, which is a live album that'll be out October 16th. 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Fleetwood Mac coming up. Zeppelin now. Immigrant Song.

0: Almost the end of the week. Excited for next week. 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
6: 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We grant employees parole on Tuesdays. 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
10: Hi, I'm Tom Connors. 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She lost 18 pounds and I lost 43 in 8 weeks.
11: It's true. He smoked 2 packs a day and nothing worked until Mark Patrick hypnosis. Now we're losing weight together, eating healthy, full on half the food, crazy. Enjoying exercising. Who would have believed Mark Patrick hypnosis really works?
10: It's amazing. I can

Wheels 104.5, Rush out on their 50-something tour at a couple of stops in Detroit in late August. Just added some dates to their tour as well. They've extended it. Shows in Houston, St. Louis, Cincinnati, and Pittsburgh. And if you did go to both those shows, you noticed something about their set list. They were very different each night. They're apparently pulling from a pool of 40 classic songs and deep cuts that they're playing at these shows. So if they're playing two, you're going to see two different shows. Here's Free Will on Wheels 104.5.

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Wheels 104.5, Bob and Tom in the morning. And classic rock that really rocks all day. My name's Adam. Great to have you with me. Journey, they were in Grand Rapids earlier this year on their final Frontier Tour. They will be back in Michigan in November, a show at Little Caesars Arena on a Monday night, November 2nd. 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

0: Williams 104.5. Tigers took 2-3 from the Twins. 7-2 win yesterday. Rain delayed at Comerica Park. Off day today. Then they've got the Rockies this weekend at Comerica Park. Loons in Dayton for game two tonight and a chance to clinch that best of three series. College football, both Michigan and Michigan State in action on Saturday. Michigan, Oklahoma at noon. We'll have the Spartan game for you, Michigan State and Eastern. That game kicks off at 3:30, so a 2 p.m. pregame. The NFL season started last night. Seattle beat New England 13-10. Tonight, 49ers, Rams, and then the Lions will kick off their season Sunday, hosting the Saints at Ford Field. You'll be able to hear the radio broadcast on our sister station, Z93. That'll be a noon pregame and a 1 o'clock kickoff. Queen and Van Halen next.
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10: 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We grant employees parole on Tuesdays. 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

All of the books signed by Alex Van Halen. There's apparently only 1,500 of them available. It'll also include an unreleased demo called Glitter that was recorded in 1974, marking the earliest recording by the band to ever be released. Derek and the Dominoes coming up. Queen now under pressure on Wheels 104.5.

with the Devil on Wheels 104.5. Still waiting for Alex Van Halen to release what he's calling sort of a new Van Halen album. Said he's piecing together archived recordings from Eddie and Alex and Michael Anthony that's going to eventually become a brand new Van Halen album. There's also an anthology book, limited edition book, that will be released in November.

silence in the truck. Bold choice for someone who claims they like music. 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

0: Wheels 104.5, Steve Miller and Rockin' Me. My name's Adam. That'll wrap it up for me. Busy night coming up. We've got the Pat Fitzgerald Coaches Show. That's coming up here at the top of the hour. That'll lead right into Steve Gorman Rocks at the top of the 7 o'clock hour. Jay Giles, next.
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4: 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We grant employees parole on Tuesdays. 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
2: 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And down he goes! Down he goes! 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Jordan Hall with the pressure and a fourth down stop.
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3: 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Once again, glad to be with you all here tonight. I'm Dalton Shetler alongside my partner, J.U. Colcrick. And, of course, we have the headliner of the show, Pat Fitzgerald. Give it up, everybody, for the guys up here. Certainly excited to get this one underway. And we're certainly excited because it comes with the accent of a 1-0 mark after a 30-20 win. We get the first Michigan State victory of the Pat Fitzgerald era, which, of course, has all sorts of smiles and happiness in the room, right? Let's clap it up for that as well. Congratulations to head coach Pat Fitzgerald.
4: Thanks, Tom. Appreciate it. Thanks, everybody, again, for being here tonight. Last week was a lot of fun for those that were with us. And, you know, let's take it up a notch today. Let's go, buddy. Let's go 1-0 again this week. But, just a great weekend. Unbelievable to be a part of the pageantry. And it was awesome. Great win.
3: I think we all had a lot of fun. J.U., I know you had a lot of different things to unpack from Friday night.
5: Yeah, and you talk about the pageantry. On Friday night, there was, 72,000 plus. You know, when you came out of that tunnel throughout the game, you know, what was like your emotions, thought process of how Spartan Nation showed up?
4: Yeah, you know, first of all, let's talk about the Spartan walk. You know, I mean, that was unbelievable. And to meet a lot of little Spartans was pretty cool along the walk, and just how fired up they were. And it was hot. I mean, it was, I don't know if anybody could tell, but I have a little bit of a sweat gland problem. So, I sweat getting out of the shower. So, thank goodness for Alex Nisley on our staff and Jacob Schmidt, man. But it was crazy. But meeting everybody as we were walking in was just surreal. I don't know how to describe it. I think maybe when you're from here or went here or been around the program for a long time, maybe you take it for granted a little bit, but someone that's obviously new to the family, to be a part of that was really special. And then, 62 new players, a new staff for everybody that traveled to experience that. I'm here to say that is really awesome. And so if you were a part of that or have been a part of that in the past, it really excited the guys. Like, we walked into the locker room and I just kept hearing from, different players, wow, that was unbelievable. That was so cool. That was the first time I've ever experienced something like that. Then you go in the building, we do our pre-warm up, and I don't know how many rows of students were filled up, but I was like, you guys could still be tailgating, but I'm glad you're here. Yeah. And then I found out we sell libations pregame. So I was much happier with Dan Bartholomew than
5: absolutely
4: kept them going throughout the whole night.
5: But just so you know, I have a sweat gland problem as well, and I was told by coach, because when I eat, I sweat, anything. So Coach Manny
4: shower,
5: said,
4: I sweat. Yeah.
5: But they say the more in shape you are, the faster you sweat. So we got that going for
4: us. Yeah, well, I'm part of the Skinny Fat Society of America, You can. I'm going to make like some like swag up that says SFSA, Skinny Fat Society of America, and like on the back it'll say I look good in a shirt. You know. Like yeah. So. Yeah, you know, I blame my parents, my genetics, you know, they are what they are. But, yeah, no, it was spectacular. And you know, we're going to kick off, obviously, at 3:30. So let's take it up a notch. That's kind of been the whole mindset this week. You know, the team went through a week of, you know, prep. We went through our first game together, and now it's about improving and getting better.
3: And we certainly, to your point, you have a new game week, and it's on a Saturday, which is a little bit more the norm for you and this staff. 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We come back. 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
3: 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All right, folks, we talked about it just a couple of moments ago. The Pat Fitzgerald era got kicked off this past weekend. Michigan State defeated Toledo 30-20. We haven't had many opportunities, at least yet here tonight, to talk about that one. Overall, your takeaways from your team's performance in the season opener?
4: Yeah, you know, I thought we walked into the building ready to go, and that's a credit to our players and our staff. You know, you get a little bit of a benefit watching UMass get after Rutgers, you know, honestly, and a little bit of a wake-up call, I think, to all Big Ten teams. Like, the MAC is outstanding football, really well coached. UMass played outstanding. And I think that was just a little bit of a wake-up call to everybody in the conference. And I thought we showed up ready to go. I mean, we score five straight drives. Now there goes into where how we need to improve, right? We can't keep kicking field goals. Now, Liam had a great game, and I'm very proud of him. But, you know, when you start fast, you got to put touchdowns on the board, not field goals. And some little tweaks we need to make. We got to execute cleaner, but off to the right start, to say the least.
5: Yeah, so, you know, you talk about that starting fast, and I'm with you. Everyone knows my love for kickers. But, you know, we rather see Liam on extra points than
4: yeah, extra point and kickoffs, right?
5: Yeah, exactly. Right. Yep, sure. But, like, you know, going into, you know, the drives were going, you know, smoothly till the red zone there. And, you know, But it wasn't a lack of execution. It was that self-inflicted wounds.
4: Yeah, no doubt.
5: You know, penalties and stuff. So how do you address something like that?
4: Yeah, well, I think number one, you pop on the tape and you show the guys, you know, the holding calls, right? We were in superior hands, mm-hmm. and the guy starts to leave. We got to let him go and go recapture him with our feet before we use our hands, right? That's number one. You know, number two, the sacks that we gave up, mm-hmm. you know, those are, you know, we shouldn't give them up on those plays. Mm-hmm. We just got beat one-on-one, and it was fundamental in technique. So those four plays are really fixable, and quite frankly, the guys were pretty upset when I came to the boundary. Now, I may or may not agree with the holding calls,
5: right?
4: But I really don't want to make a donation to the officiating club of the Big Ten. But I'll just say, like, come on, man. Like, yeah. Really, and I don't know if you guys can tell, I'm really close and personal friends with the folks on the sideline. And I was like, really? Like, really? You're going to call that holding? I mean, but okay, fine. So we had to overcome it, and we didn't. And that's the issue, right? Like, it's going to set you back, but let's not have it be so detrimental that we can't score a touchdown. So we got to improve there. And then same thing, flipping it over defensively. We start off fast. We end up looking at the yards, and you look at the points, and you point to four plays. Other than those four plays, I mean, it's dominant play by the defense. Those four plays could have cost us the game.
5: Right.
4: And so we've got to have better eye discipline. We got to have better discipline just overall with our gap fits, better in our block destruction. I thought, though, for the opener, I thought we tackled very well. And then I listened to a bunch of other head coaches. We didn't tackle enough in camp. You know, it's the first game. Well, that's a bunch of nonsense. You know, you need to tackle every day. Doesn't mean you take guys to the ground. Doesn't mean right. you do things unsafe. And we tackle in the winter. You know, we're working footwork and mechanics and body control, you know, all through the offseason leading up to training camp. So, you know, I thought we tackled very well. I was proud of the guys.
5: Yeah, and speaking of being proud of the guys, you talked last week about responds yeah. versus react.
4: Yeah.
5: You know, you talked about that, and yeah. you had a team, you know, you had the momentum going in.
4: Yep.
5: Came out flat in the third quarter there. You know, they took the lead there. How proud of your guys for their response?
4: Yeah. Reacting? I'm going to stop talking that way so it doesn't happen. Like, I'm sitting there in the game when it happened, and I'm like, you knucklehead. You know, this is like the biggest self-fulfilling prophecy ever. When I look back, you know, I'm not pleased at all with our third quarter. And I talked to the guys about that this week in our team meeting. And I did a three-year study, and we've been not very good in the third quarter around here for a number of years. Mm-hmm. And so, you know, we practiced halftime this week. You know, Tuesday and Wednesday, we took a little two-minute break. And I was like, all right, we're in the third quarter. And it's not to make light of it. It's more to heighten the awareness and understand when it happens on Saturday that we've got to start fast like we did in the game. We have to do the same thing in the third quarter. That won't be unique to this week. It'll be every game. Mm-hmm. But we did put together a drive, you know, and then we give up a blocked field goal because our splits aren't right and we don't block the edge. And we give Toledo life. So you look at the first half, you got a chance in the football terms. It's like, you know, choke your opponent out, you know, put them on the mat. We had a chance to do that. We didn't. We gave them hope. They're a very good team, just like Eastern Michigan. They've got very good players, very well coached. And anytime you got the four-letter word hope, you got a chance. Yeah. And, you know, when you're a Big Ten team, you can't give people hope. And otherwise, you're going to play a four-quarter game. And that's like my, I don't know, 300th. One score game in my career. So maybe I'm just a TV rating guy. I don't know, but I'm tired of that. Like, let's go up four scores and eat hot dogs and, like, you know, you know, go to the restroom. That would be really cool. So if the guys are listening right now, it would be great on Saturday.
16: Deliver a message.
4: No, but we've worked it. We've heightened their awareness, and we've got to be a lot better in the third quarter.
5: Yeah, you can't give hope, and you can't give an extra second.
4: No, and, you know, again, you you know, we have a Tom Brady fan here, and I was just like, you know, I got great respect for Tom. Like, it's kind of sacrilegious in my show. And then I said, just wait a second. Too soon? You know, like. We'll let that one go.
16: I was going to say, like, that could breathe for a minute. I do want to ask you this and get your thought on this
4: real quick. Really, it's going to breathe for a second.
16: Yeah. if we get to this before we take a break, you gave out some individual awards this week after that performance. Offensive playmaker, Trent Fraley. Defensive playmaker, Kenny Soares. Yeah. By the way, Liam Boyd not only won Special Teams Player of the Game for Pat Fitzgerald, he was on the Lou Groza Award Stars of the Week for his efforts in that game, splitting the uprights five times. Yeah. Offensive Player of the Game, you went with Rodney Bullard. Defensive Player of the Game, you went with Eli Coonan. And what we're really building to is what is called the Spartan Warrior or the Puke and Rally Award.
4: Yeah. Sometimes, you know, we're going to have a warrior, a guy that just goes above and beyond, you know, whatever it may be that we need to do to win the game. You know, like A.J. Dennis was a candidate. We had a guy that was out on our PAT field goal unit. We didn't have to say where, and he was on the field, right? So he was a candidate for that, but... Yeah, and there's people eating dinner here, so I
16: we got to be delicate around this.
4: Yeah, I don't want to have Stand By Me and have a Barf-a-rama, but yeah, it was one of those where it was like, oh my gosh, yeah, he just did that. And then after the game, my son Jack was here, and he's like, Dad, did you see Robert's gone viral? And then I get up the next morning, and I'm like, oh my gosh, he's on People and Vanity Fair. Who knew Vanity Fair was worried about right tackles puking? But they were, so... Busy media day on Friday night. But Robert's he's become a little bit of a suburban legend here. You know? So,
16: celebrity. Got to be known for something. Yeah. That's Robert Wright has a claim to fame.
4: Yeah, unbelievable.
16: When you shop Meijer, you help support hundreds of local teams across the Midwest, from big league stadiums to the neighborhood ball field. 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When we return, we'll be joined by the big fella, Ben Morawski, up here on the stage. We're live from East Lansing with the head coach of the Spartans, Pat Fitzgerald. 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

0: 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All right, folks, please do me the privilege of welcoming on number 75, Ben Morawski. Give it up, everybody. Ben, thank you so much for joining us.
1: Thank you for having me.
0: This interview is brought to you by McLaren. The right team makes all the difference. McLaren is the official orthopedics and sports medicine partner of Michigan State Athletics. Look, folks, last time when we had Connor Moore last week on the show with us, we started off with a new game. I think it went well enough, Pat. You warned that this could be a little dicey.
2: No, it was a topic of conversation the next day, wasn't it, Ben?
0: Really?
2: Yeah. Oh, yeah, absolutely.
0: So you're privy to this, then?
3: Yep.
0: Okay. And by the way, we did evolve. We're going smartphone here for the stopwatch, James.
4: Wow. So
0: we're getting with the times. So anybody who's new, the game is called Scramble Drill. We like to get to know the guys that come out and join us here. So for Ben, what we're going to do is we're going to put 60 seconds on the clock. The clock will start as soon as we finish asking the very first question. The whole goal is to see how many questions he can answer about himself. We don't have the answer key. You've got the answer key. If you can't come up with an answer quick enough, you can always pass as well. But we're going to tally him up in the end. Connor Moore had 16 last week. So we got to beat 16, Ben.
5: And remember, the winner gets a $100 gift card to One North.
0: I think it was 25 last time, Jay. You keep bumping it up on
2: I thought
0: him.
2: You said it was a $100 monthly gift card.
0: All right, we got 60 seconds ready. Ben, are you ready?
3: Absolutely.
0: I would be rich if I had a dollar every time Coach Fitz said blank.
3: Hustle.
0: Favorite road trip snack?
3: Gummy bears.
0: Your go-to order at dining hall?
3: Pasta Alfredo.
0: Funniest guy on the team?
3: Antonio Johnson.
0: Favorite color?
3: Green.
0: Cat or dog person?
3: Dog.
0: What toppings are on your ideal pizza?
3: Just pepperoni.
0: Favorite month?
3: January.
0: Who's best dressed on the team?
3: Nick Sharp.
0: You can only eat one thing the rest of your life. What is it?
3: Buffalo chicken.
0: Favorite candy?
3: Nerds gummy clusters.
0: Strongest guy on the team?
3: Trent Fraley.
0: If you could have a superpower, what would it be?
3: Flying.
0: Favorite musical artist?
3: There's too many to name.
0: Morning person or night owl?
3: Morning.
0: If you weren't playing football, what sport would you be playing?
3: Basketball.
0: Favorite player growing up?
3: Pass.
0: Best dancer on the team?
3: AJ Dennis.
0: Who's your hero?
3: My father.
0: Favorite holiday?
3: Christmas.
0: Best trash talker on the team?
3: Antonio Johnson.
0: Hidden talent?
3: Pass.
0: Favorite pregame meal? Time. Almost got to sneak one in there. All right, folks, we count them up. I got 20 as the new record. Ooh. Ben Morawski. Ooh. Congratulations. You hit the 20 mark.
3: Thank you.
2: You're going to be talking a little bit to Connor tomorrow, aren't you?
0: Plus four, baby. Pat, what did you learn from Ben there in that conversation?
2: I need to say hustle more. Yeah, absolutely. No, I love it. It's great.
0: Well, Ben Morawski, of course, joining us here. Offensive lineman, started at left tackle last game. Red shirt.

0: which is where I was before. Now I'm here. Great to be here.
1: Yeah. Great to have you here, you know. You know, for you, you coach, about Ben, when you came in and you were evaluating guys in the portal, and you turned on his film, what popped out to you?
2: Yeah, his ability to move people against their will, you know, and how athletic he was as a big man. You know, those two things are qualities you're looking for in offensive linemen. And then we had a conversation and got him here to campus and started building a relationship. And I just fell in love with the man. You know, he's just a terrific human being, loves ball, loves his teammates, and is just a fun, loving guy. And it was a major priority to get him to come here. And he's been a million times better than we had hoped he'd be. And we had high expectations, and he works his tail off. He's got a great demeanor. He's got a great attitude, and part of, you know, a much improved offensive line after 1 week. And, you know, just really proud of the man he is, and obviously the leadership that he brings to our O-line.
3: Awesome. Well, I think there's a lot to highlight here. I'll round back to the physical trait. Did I see somewhere, Ben, shoe size is 18 or 19?
0: Yeah.
3: That got a pretty good chorus of a reaction here from the crowd in One North Kitchen and Bar. I do want to ask you here, too, because you brought up that you came over from UConn. Mm-hmm. Of course, I think a lot of Spartan fans have gotten to know Cam Edwards pretty well, scoring the first touchdown of the season and of the Pat Fitzgerald era. He transferred over from UConn as well. So you guys were teammates as Huskies. Now you're teammates as Spartans.
0: Yep.
3: What went into the both of you coming over here to East Lansing?
0: So I think what really triggered it was when I committed here. I came on my visit before he did. Yep. So he was already influenced by how I came here, and he was like, yeah, I love running behind you. Like, we'll keep going. And then he actually called me the night of my birthday and committed here, and I was over the moon. I was super excited for him, super happy for him.
1: Awesome.
3: That's awesome. That's a good birthday gift.
1: Yeah.
3: Huh?
2: Yeah, it's a great birthday gift.
3: Yeah, for Pat, anyway. That's
2: yeah, I'm texting Ben. Hey, happy birthday. You know Cam's coming? Yeah, he just called me.
3: Well, I, like I said, I think there's a lot for us to go into here. We just got Pat Fitzgerald's thoughts a little bit about offensive line play, and you had said throughout the entire summer, Pat, that group had really made a lot of improvements since you stepped foot on campus. I'm curious, in what ways did you see that, and how's Ben doing it?
2: Yeah, Ben, what you want to talk about kind of the camaraderie and the things you guys did this summer that, you know, really brought you guys together?
0: Yeah, absolutely. I think one of the biggest things we did was we hung out, like, 3 or 4 times a week. Like, we would either go out to eat, like, play cards and kick back at somebody's place, or, like, watch UFC fights. Like, we just all hung out as a group. We all got closer. We all built this brotherly bond that is unbreakable. I think the biggest thing for us is just to keep working, keep our communication strong, and we'll be good to go.
1: Yeah, awesome with that. And so, Ben, coming from UConn, and then, you know, the same question I asked you, Coach Fitz, you know, earlier there, you know, coming and playing in the Spartan Stadium, you know, 72,000 plus, what was that like for you and the emotions of, you know, you've got to a Power 4 school, you're here, and, you know, now this is your opportunity?
0: I think, honestly, the biggest thing was going out for warm-ups and seeing the student section. Because we would have that for like the first, like, I don't know, maybe first half, and then it would kind of like disperse throughout the game. But then running out of the tunnel for the first time was a surreal moment. I couldn't have like dreamed of anything better.
1: And I got to say too, that watching you guys come out of the locker room, the flag, the flames going up there.
3: Chills.
1: Yeah. I was sitting up in the press box like, holy, you know what? Yeah. And it goosebumps there, you know, like the thought process with that.
2: So we had practice going out of the tunnel, and I told the guys that, hey, there's going to be fire, you know? and so fire, right? Like, and the guys ran out, and they're like, all right, whatever, coach. And then we got in there, and it was better. It was
0: a lot better.
2: It was a lot better. So, you know, our marketing team, the minute I got here, was like, coach, we have a few ideas we'd like you to kind of look at. And they brought up fire, and I'm like, yeah, absolutely. So we've repainted the tunnel. I don't know if you could tell. It was painted black. Lights were out. It was appreciate the fire marshal for letting us do that. And then, you know, just, you know, I think you're trying to get your mind ready to go do something completely abnormal. You know, I mean, playing football is not this normal. You don't walk down the street in pads and run into people as hard as you can. Oh, by the way, and then do it again another block, you know, again. So, you know, you got to get into this place where you're kind of like Superman, right? You're Clark Kent when you're off the field, and you go on the field, you're Superman. And you know, we just appreciate our marketing team. They did a great job. And just thankful for it.
1: Yeah. And back to you, Ben.

0: question that people don't realize how hard it is to play offensive line. People just think if you're a big guy, you know, you can get up there and block anybody. People don't realize the difficulty of this, but also then going from, you know, different positions, playing all over the line, you know, playing guard, playing tackle. Talk about that a little bit. You know, explain that to people.
1: I think the biggest difference between playing guard and tackle is the space that you get to work with. Playing guard, you're kind of in a more condensed area next to the center. You have a little bit of help. At tackle, you're kind of on your own island. You got to have the right technique. You got to be technically sound, and you got to be good at what you do.
2: Well, I want to brag about you for a moment before we say goodbye to you here, Ben. If we brag about Ben here for a moment, he entered the season on the Outland Trophy watch list. He was named second-team preseason All-Big Ten by Phil Steele. He also, last year at UConn, graded as the number 28 offensive tackle in FBS by Pro Football Focus with a rating of 75.5. All incredible things for Ben Morawski. But also as a student at UConn, he received a degree in Economics of Sustainable Development and Management here recently. I saw the spasm from JU. Do you want to go ahead, clap it up for Ben. Go ahead and unpack that for us. What does that mean, and what do you hope to do one day?
1: Yeah, I mean, I'm not really a school person, to be completely honest, but I really want to go into coaching if once football's done in my life. I think I can influence people in other ways because I've done it. I've lived it, and yeah.
2: Well, Pat, before we say goodbye, let's give you the final word on it. What's something about Ben that these people should know when they go to root on number 75 out there?
3: You know, I think you just heard it. I mean, just he's so bright. He is so humble. He's an amazing teammate. And, you know, we all have a hard enough time jogging and running. Can you imagine being his size and doing what he does?
0: Size 19.
2: Flippers.
3: Yeah, he's out there like he's doing scuba instead of a left tackle. But he's just a great person, and his family's incredible, and, you know, had a great game, and just the sky's the limit. You're hired as a coach. You got a 10 years, though, okay? You got a long, long road ahead of you to play football. The scouts that have come in have just been blown away at how athletic he is. So just bright future, and the future's now, though, for us. And so just so thankful he made the commitment to choose to come here to be a Spartan, and, you know, just looking forward to a fun, fun year with him.
2: Everybody's really grateful for that. Everybody, give a nice big thank you to Ben Morawski. Ben, thank you so much.
1: Thank you.
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2: 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And by the way, we do have a microphone at the far end of the table. If you think you have the answer here in a moment, come up and give it a whirl. We got some eager participants ready, sharks circling in the water for the question. Michigan State hosts Eastern Michigan on Saturday. 20 years ago today, a Spartan receiver put up a number against the Eagles that no Spartan has matched since. Who caught a school record 14 passes against Eastern Michigan on September 9th? 2006. You think you have the answer? Head up to the microphone. We'll see if you win some tickets. I'll let you know that J.U. Colcrick was a member of that game, right?
0: Yeah, yeah. I know this answer.
2: But you can't.
0: I can't.
2: All right. I think we have our first guest. Let's hear your name. Where you're from?
6: I'm Harriet. I'm from Lansing.
2: And
6: is
2: your guess?
6: Is it Plaxico Burress?
2: It is not Plaxico Burress, but not a bad guess, Harriet.
0: Harriet, I was on. I'm not that old. Like, it's 2006.
2: Oh, we got another crack out of here. Let's get your name. Where you're from?
11: Tim from Rochester Hills.
2: And your guess?
11: BJ Cunningham.
2: It is not BJ Cunningham. Mm. BJ came after that. Ooh. I think we got some more guesses coming. I'll let you know. No, if we do another clue, he also wore jersey number 6.
0: And another clue, he always had his hands like this.
2: And you can hear the murmur around the crowd. We'll see if we get this here in a minute. I think we have another participant, so we'll stay right here.
0: It's my guy.
2: All right, let's go ahead. Let's get your name. Where are you from?
12: Lucas from Lansing.
2: Lucas, your guess?
12: Matt Tranum.
2: It is Matt Tranum.
0: My guy, Lucas.
2: Good job, Lucas. Way to get it done. We have Sam Sherman back there in the corner of the room. He's got your gift card for or certificate for Alumni Hall. Excellent work, and thanks for playing. Matt Tranum, of course, who, if we got really desperate, the final clue was that he played basketball here, too. I think that would have started to really narrow this down. But Matt Tranum is the answer. Real quick, before we end up stepping away here in this segment, look, Jay, you had mentioned just a moment ago, Coach Fitz, that you had the guys run out with the American flag coming out the tunnel, and it was a really neat thing.
3: Yeah.
2: Obviously, Michigan State does military recognition and shout-outs better than any university, not just in the Big Ten, but anywhere. And a lot of evidence can be seen. Tom Izzo's work with the men's basketball program, everything they do there. We're coming up on a 25-year anniversary of our nation's tragedy of 9/11, and I understand you've got something pretty special.
3: Yeah, we do, and can you believe it's 25 years? And I addressed the team and talked about this on Tuesday in our team meeting. And the crazy thing is, none of those guys were born, right?
2: Right.
3: So when you really think, and there's a documentary out there right now talking about the generation after 9/11 and some of those that lost their parents and loved ones. And in our research, we lost two Spartans that day. Kristen Leo Christophe, she was 39. She was on the 104th floor. She's a VP at Aon, and she's survived by her husband and her daughter. And then Robert R. Ploger III was 59. He was tragically aboard Flight 77 that went down at the Pentagon. Horrifically, obviously, everyone lost their life in that tragedy. And he was with his new wife, Zandra, and they were on their way for their honeymoon out to Hawaii. Mm. So just sharing those stories with our guys and helping them understand that it's bigger than us. And that terrible tragedy and that terrorist attack that we should never, ever forget. And so as we're on the Spartan Walk this week, as we get to the Spartan statue, we're going to be joined by first responders. Mm-hmm. And so as we walk into the stadium, we'll walk in with first responders. There'll be an oversized flag that'll be there, and maybe a thing or two else that I can't talk about quite yet. But, it's obviously a terrible tragedy in our country's history. And I talked to the guys about the difference between, you know, the tragedy and the terrorist attack on 9/11 and the attack in Pearl Harbor, you know, warriors that were, you know, at bay and or at dock and civilians and people just like us. And we get the privilege to play football. So I challenge the guys, for any first responders or military members of their family, you know, to reach out to them and thank them and tell them they're going to play this game for them here on the 25th tragic anniversary of 9/11. So it's with heavy hearts that we do this, but at the same time, you know, I'm a proud American, and you know, there's a spirit in our country and the way that we responded as a country. Some may agree, some may not agree, but they'll never be able to break our spirit as Americans. And so hopefully our guys will play with that spirit here this weekend.
2: I was going to say, I think everybody loves that. That's tremendous. Jay, you thought you had chills or goosebumps last week. This one's going to be something else. And by the way, on the positive upturn, as we stay with the military theme for a moment, I don't know if I still have Norm somewhere in the building. Norm, there is Norm. Okay, Norm went ahead and dropped off this note, and we want to make sure we give Norm and the Harris family a shout-out. Norm's son, Matthew Harris, is home after 2 years in Okinawa, and he's being deployed to Diego Garcia next week, but he's home here briefly. Norm, Matthew, thank you so much for your service. Thank you for everything. We really want to give a nice big recognition here. That's some excellent work being done.
0: Stand up, Matthew. Stand up.
2: Excellent. Again, a big thank you to the Harris family for all of their sacrifices and everything here. 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We'll be back with more after a break here on the Spartan Media Network.
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2: Auto Owners Insurance presents the Pat Fitzgerald Show. Okay, we got a couple of things here, folks, that we want to address before we end up previewing this weekend's matchup for Michigan State against Eastern Michigan. One, J.U. Colcrick wanted a moment here to shout out because we got something pretty special with MSU in the Athletics Hall of Fame.
0: Yeah, absolutely. This weekend's a big weekend. You know, there's an Athletics Hall of Fame. You know, football player Tico Duckett's going in into the Hall of Fame there this week. And another thing that's being recognized is the honorary varsity S Club members. And what that is that someone that you know, or someone or some people or group of people that give to the university, give back, you know, through the university. And the guy that's going in is so well deserved. He stays behind the scene. His wife is the loud and brash one. While he stays behind the scene and help the work they do with the gymnastics team, always going to football games, the bus, everyone knows about. But Lee's been, you know, honored this week in the varsity S Club. Just want to give him a little shout out there.
2: Excellent work. There he is back there standing for a moment. Thank you so much. That is great stuff. 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As we pivot a little bit here, or I suppose maybe I'll tie up a bow here on the Athletics Hall of Fame end at least. Lindsey Bowen, Dan Curry, Tico Duckett, Walt Drenth, Sue Leiter Addison, Kaylin Lucas, and Leah O'Connor are the seven inductees for the MSU Athletics Hall of Fame. Yeah, clap it up for them. Some wonderful careers being recognized there for Spartans. One thing I wanted to pivot to here for a moment, Pat, is we had a moment during the postgame show where we got to talk about a bunch of different things, recapping Michigan State's win over Toledo this past Friday. And it ended on such a strong and emotional note where you had a moment to really talk about your family.
3: Yeah.
2: And your wife, Stacy, is in the building. She surprised you here today to come to the coach's show.
3: Yeah, yeah.
2: But I was curious. You had a moment to go see your son, Ryan, play at Iowa past weekend. Yep. You got to catch up with your wife, Stacy. What all this has meant and how they've been embraced.
3: Yeah, it was a great weekend. You know, Ryan was, he knew I was coming to the game, and he's like, I'm so glad you won because I figured you weren't coming if you didn't. I was like, yeah, you were right, buddy. So it was great. It was the first time we were together as a family kind of in a little over a month. So it was great to see everybody. Yes, they surprised me. We got off the field, and I'm watching tape with the defensive staff, and we kind of have this thing like you got to knock like you mean it. and so all of a sudden, whack, whack, whack, and the door opens up, and I'm like, what are you doing here? You know, so it's great to have her here tonight. And then my son, Jack, my oldest son, will be back over tomorrow. And he's living his best life. But at any rate, enjoying Spartan football. Yeah, I mean, you know, we've been on a little bit of a roller coaster journey here the last couple of years. And, you know, just to kind of get back, into the victory circle was a lot of fun. It's been a long road, but it's not about me and it's not about us, but it was nice to celebrate that at the end of the game.
2: Well, even if it's not about you, Pat, I think Jay, you and I both would agree that this was a really cool moment to see from our perspectives your family come together that way.
0: Yeah, and the way, you know, you took the time on the post-game show, to do that. I was like, I better call my wife and tell her.
2: I need to do a better job.
3: Yeah, no, I mean, we just, you know how it is when you go through adversity. We all stand upon Stacy's shoulders. I mean, she's the rock of our family, and we even have a male dog, so it's like, she can't get any love, so it's the least that we could do. And it was a great weekend. And then my middle son, it was a hot day. There was a terrible tragedy, out at Iowa. They lost one of their band members during the game. It was hot. It was a great weekend for us, but just everything kind of gets put into perspective.
0: Yeah.
2: No, most certainly does. It's a good point. We are live with the head coach of the Spartans, Pat Fitzgerald, and tonight's show is presented by Auto Owners Insurance. You're listening to the Pat Fitzgerald Show.
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0: 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All right, Pat, week one is in the books. We've recapped that one quite a bit. So we look forward to week two. Eastern Michigan comes to town. That is this Saturday. 3:30 kick in the afternoon. Eastern Michigan comes in 1-1. They've already played two games. They defeated Sacramento State in their opener, 28-17. Lost to San Jose State last week, 27-21. Curious your take on the Eagles overall, but also starting with Chris Creighton, who really, folks, if you have not paid attention to Eastern Michigan football over the years, he took a program that was really struggling and trying to find a pulse, and he flipped it around, and now he's in his 13th year there.
1: Yeah, great culture builder. You know, 201 wins, 13 years there at Eastern, 30th year as a head football coach. He's just done an absolutely phenomenal job. We've gotten to know each other a little bit through the American Football Coaches Association. He and his staff used to come over to our camp at Northwestern. He's done a phenomenal job, and you know, they're built on toughness. They're built on physicality, you know, when you pop on their tape, that's what you see. They're playing really hard, really connected on defense, and then you know, they're really like three plays away from being 2-0. And then Noah Kim, you know, obviously has, you know, Spartan in his roots, and it's seventh year. So, you know, thank goodness the NCAA gave Bullard his fourth year. You know, that makes so much sense that we had to fight so hard to get that done. But, you know, Noah's super athletic and super accurate. I think he's 51 of 81 and 453. He's a threat with his legs. You know, everything in that offense kind of goes through him. And now in year two in their system, he just seems so comfortable.
2: Yeah, Coach, so, you know, you're talking about that, you know, Noah Kim, the quarterback for Eastern, and that entire offense there, you know, the running backs there, the receivers, everybody out there, when you're sitting, you know, without divulging game plan or anything like that, like, what do you see are some of, like, their strengths on their offense?
1: Yeah, you know, offensively, they're very multiple. You're going to see, you know, as you study not only these two games, but multiple years, they've just got a diverse package from being able to get the ball vertically to double move. Moves to zone read option things with his athleticism, and they just do a really good. You could tell they're very well coordinated and very physical up front, and so they've got weapons, and we've got to be a lot better in those, especially those four plays like I talked about before, and that's what we've been working on all week.
2: Yeah, and so diving more into that, some of the times, you know, last week you had a disadvantage of that was the first game for Toledo. You saw some unscouted looks you haven't seen on film or anything like that. But the talk about the advantages, this is game three for Eastern. Now you have two games that you can watch on them this season. What are the advantages versus, you know, the first game of the year?
1: Yeah, I think the advantages are you see how they're deploying their personnel. You see the schematics that they've run against teams that they've played. It doesn't always translate into how they'll attack you, OD and special teams, based on, you know, kind of schematics. So you definitely get personnel. You get some, you know, tells and some tendencies. But, you know, this is a huge game for us. We've got to play a lot better. And it's our, we talked about starting the season fast. You know, this two-game homestand is really, really important to get off to the right start. And 3:30, let's rock, you know, let's get everybody in the stadium early. You heard the impact of students being in the building when we walked into the stadium to get warmed up. You know, you're talking about maybe, you know, hour 45 before the game. It makes a difference. So please, please, please understand that. And really, really loud on third down when we're on defense. Okay.
0: Critical.
1: Like, and you can be loud on first and second down too when we're on defense. That's great. But just take it up a few octaves, on defense on third down. And then, you know, we've got to just play cleaner and on offense and in special teams. And if we do that, we'll find a way to go 1-0 this weekend.
0: I look forward to that. 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
0: 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All right, before we get out of here, we mentioned it's Michigan State, Eastern Michigan, this Saturday, 3:30 kick. We're going to be taking the airwaves at 2 o'clock. Hope you can join us for that. But as you look at this one, I know, JU, you really wanted to get to a little bit of the highlights of this for the Spartans.
2: Yeah, and, you know, going in and playing a football game, you always talk about winning on all three phases, yep. Offense, defense, special teams. But for you, Coach, you know, before you take us off there, I just a question. Finish the sentence. Michigan State wins Saturday if...
1: Yeah, you know, offensively, we got to take care of the ball. We got to score in the red zone, right? I mean, so that's if and, if and, okay? Defensively, we've got to eliminate the self-inflicted wounds. You know, we've got to eliminate explosives. Special teams, we've got to play cleaner, play more physical, execute the expectations, and get to the standard we want to be at. We were not at the standard we want to be at on Friday night, and so we got to get one step closer to that. I'd love to get all the way there, but we're trying to play a lot of guys. I want to play more guys, and so the area that we can get more guys on the field is in the kick game, so we've got to get up to our standard. Coach Woods is doing a great job, yeah. He and his staff, and our guys are learning. Like, you know, special teams are so multifaceted. That we just got to keep getting better in that area.
0: You know, we have just under 60 seconds until the band starts here, but you talked about Rodney Bullard and the moment he had, and of course he's been on his own roller coaster. Before that game, I had a moment to talk with Courtney Hawkins, where he shared a moment of gratitude to be on the field with Rodney Bullard. 7 catches, 90 yards, and a game-winning touchdown. Did you have any moments of gratitude and reflection with him as well?
1: Yeah, well, just seeing him out there, and you know, you could see why we were so adamant, you know, to get him NCAA eligible, and you know, our administration did a great job working with Rodney and his family, and he's just going to keep getting better. I think he and Krishan like maybe doubled their career output in one game, and Hawk's doing a great job. We've got to bring more of those wide receivers along, and you know, they've practiced pretty well this week, so hopefully we'll take another step here on Saturday afternoon.
0: That should be a lot of fun. I know we're all really excited to see that get underway this Saturday for the second game of the season. Couple of thank yous on the way out. A big thank you to our on-site producer, Chris Ordaway. 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Matt Contreras Valenzuela is our studio producer. In the corner with the video stream is Sam Sherman. Big thanks to Ben Morawski for coming out. Big thanks to J.U. Colcrick for Pat Fitzgerald. And a big thank you as well to One North Kitchen and Bar and to all of you who spent your Wednesday evening with us. For one final time, J.U. Colcrick, head coach Pat Fitzgerald, I'm Dalton Shetler. So long and go green.
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10: 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It's time to get your rock on with Steve Gorman and April Rose. It's Steve Gorman Rocks. Welcome to the show.
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0: Benatar with Heartbreaker on Steve Gorman Rocks. Studies have shown that heartbreak is real physical pain. Heartbreak, literally, if you are sad from a broken heart, take Advil or aspirin. Take a pain reliever. It can help. The body registers heartbreak as heart pain, and you can help yourself a little bit by alleviating the physical symptoms with a pain reliever. That's crazy, isn't it? And how about this while we're talking about crazy heart facts? Being Facebook friends with wealthier or more successful people makes it less likely you'll suffer a fatal heart attack or stroke, a new study reveals. This is nuts. The American College of Cardiology says that better economic connectedness on social media displays a link to lower rates of premature death from heart disease. Basically, what it's saying is if you have higher income connectedness to other people, it somehow reduces the stress that can lead to heart disease. I mean, on the one hand, I'm of two thoughts. One, get some friends on Facebook stat who have more money than you. And two, boy, we have really gone down the rabbit hole of misery when that is a true fact. I mean, the big picture is this is sad that that really matters. And the small picture is, well, who cares if it's sad? Get some Facebook friends with some cash. Stat, hurry up. Wheels 104.5.
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0: 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These 2-in-1 wiper blades both clear and repel the elements to increase visibility. 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